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1: Ray, welcome to the Delilah Show. What can I do for you?
2: Well, my wife is a very lovely woman. We met in college, and we were both not looking for anything. And then she invited me out to lunch one day, and it all went from there. We've been together for 5 years now.
1: So she was the one that made the first move that said, I want to get to know you.
2: Yes, ma'am. I was walking from my dorm. I was going to lunch, and she stopped me and said, hey, I like your jacket. You want to go to lunch? And that was it.
1: It was meant to be.
2: Yes, ma'am.
1: What's your wife's name, Ray?
2: My wife's name is Kaylara.
1: What made you say yes when she said, do you want to go to lunch? Like, what captivated you?
2: She was that one in a million.
1: All right, let me find a song for you. Thank you for calling. Thank you for sharing.
2: Thank you so much, Miss Delilah.
1: You have a great night.

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1: Have you ever felt so ashamed or so sickened by something you've done? You don't even know where to turn. You don't even know where to take your pain. You just are disgusted by your foolishness. I felt that way too many times in life. I have. And I've beat myself up too many times in life. And finally, it dawned on me that if I really didn't like the way I felt after I made a bad choice, I should make better choices. What a concept, huh? If you don't like the way you feel after making a bad choice, figure out how to make better choices. Maybe your bad choice is fueled by, like mine was, a neediness. Because my father had disowned me at a young age because of other things that had happened in my childhood. I was needy. I needed to be validated. I needed somebody to say they loved me. And so I did things I should not have done in search of that validation, in search of that love. Maybe yours is fueled by drug abuse. Maybe because you're addicted to something, to some chemicals, to painkillers or heroin or something destructive. You're making really bad choices. Find a way to let others help you heal. Just a thought as we slip through the summer night together. You're listening to Delilah.
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1: Julia sent us this very sad letter. She says, the past couple of weeks have been so hard for me, but listening to this show helps. I recently ended a friendship, a relationship with my very first love. We were best friends long before we started dating, and we connected in a way I've never known. 2 years ago, we were head over heels, weak in the knees, crazy in love with one another. I've never felt alive like I did when we were together. He's the best man I've ever known. As time went on, we started to drift apart. I don't understand what changed, but I could tell it wasn't working anymore. So we decided to try being friends for a while. A while turned into a while longer. Deep down, I guess we made the right choice. Our friendship should and will always come first, but that doesn't make my heart ache any less for the one that I'm still in love with. My world has been turned upside down. I keep saying this will make me into a better person. I'm just trying to figure out how to let that part of my heart go. My family may be moving across the country, and I'm terrified that if I go, our friendship will disappear as well. You always seem to find the perfect song for every situation. I would love it if you could find one tonight.

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1: Do you believe in your own potential? When you look in the mirror, do you see all the amazing potential that is being held locked inside of you? Maybe you have the potential to teach or to lead, to govern, to care, to heal. Maybe you have the potential to create art, to create music or dance. I don't know what your potential is because I don't know you, but I know you've got amazing potential. Believe in that potential. Create a new dream. Paint a new picture.

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1: Shanna, hi.
2: Hi, Delilah.
1: What can I do for you tonight?
2: Well, I wanted to dedicate a song to my boyfriend. And before I met him, I had pretty much sworn off men, buried my heart. I thought as far down as I could. And then when he walked in, it was like, wham. Oh, my gosh, it was amazing. My sister says she's never seen me this happy.
1: So right now you are in that, I can't eat, I can't sleep, I can barely put one foot in front of the other, I'm so excited and stupid in love kind of place.
2: Yeah, it makes you want to gag.
1: Yeah, we call that bit by the love bug.
2: But I've been bitten really hard.
1: You've been bit by the love bug.
2: Yep.
1: And what song do you want to hear for your new sweetheart?
2: Well, that's the thing. I've been racking my brains and trying to figure out something. Because we found out we almost crossed paths several times in our past. It was the perfect time for us to meet.
1: I will play a good song for you. You have a great night.
2: Thank you.

Wherever you are, the fact that you've invited me to be a little part of your night matters. So thank you. And I promise I will do my best tonight to put you into a peaceful, joyful, relaxed state of mind with wonderful stories and beautiful songs.

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1: Hi, good evening. Who's this?
2: Hello, this is Lorraine.
1: Hi, Lorraine. How are you tonight?
2: Well, I'm very fine, thank you.
1: What can I do for you tonight?
2: Well, I just want to tell you that this past Saturday, I was able to spend with my youngest great-granddaughter, who turned 1 year old on that day. And she's a little doll.
1: And how many great-grandkids do you have?
2: I have eight.
1: Eight.
2: Eight great-grandchildren. I have seven grandchildren.
1: So your cup runneth over.
2: Yes, it does. And I am truly blessed. And I mean that.
1: And what's the baby's name, Lorraine?
2: The baby's name is Mackenzie Page.
1: Thank you so much for listening.
2: And I thank you for taking my call.
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1: So how is your night going tonight? Are you having a good evening? Is there peace in your heart and peace in your household? Are you stressing about bills, money, finances? Stop stressing. Stop. It's not going to fix anything, especially at this hour. It's only going to steal your joy and tie your stomach up in knots. It's going to come between you and the people you love. There was a man that called the other night. He and his wife were fussing over bills and a house, buying a house. And I asked him, I said, which would you rather have, a fancy mansion, a multi-million dollar mansion without your wife, or live in a tent in the desert with your wife? And he said, no question, I would rather be in a tent with my wife. That said, why fuss over stuff? If you feel that way, if you realize that love is all that matters, stop fussing over stuff. You're listening to Delilah.
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1: James, welcome. This is Delilah.
2: Hi, Delilah. How are you?
1: I'm good. How are you?
2: I'm doing good. Thank you.
1: What can I do for you?
2: I was engaged. This girl I was with, we broke up around 5 months ago. And this would have been our anniversary, actually, this month. And we were supposed to be married. Well, I mean, things didn't work out the way I planned. And I still, you know, I don't know if I'm crazy or if I've never been in this kind of situation. I'm still, you know, madly in love with this woman. And I think she just didn't know what she wanted. You know, I know that she loved me, but I don't think maybe that she was in love with me. I just kind of was left with no closure, and I don't know exactly how to, you know, how to take on it.
1: So your chest is a big gaping hole right now, and you're saying, sew me up, kick me to the curb, do something.
2: Yeah.
1: Give me an explanation or help me to understand how we went from planning our wedding to, oh, let's just be friends.
2: Yeah, well, I mean, it's not even the friend part. I think it's what's weird to me now is it's like I never existed in her life. You know, I tried. She was a divorced woman, and she had been through a lot, you know, with her ex-husband. He put her through a lot. And I think that I kind of got the baggage.
1: Right, but you were a nice guy.
2: Yes.
1: You have a good heart, and you're a decent human being. And I would guess the man that she was married to wasn't.
2: Yeah, not at all.
1: And so you weren't getting the brunt of what he did to her so much as you were getting the fact that she is probably most comfortable in dysfunction.
2: Mm-hmm.
1: And when you came along and you were so kind and so nice and so sweet and so emotionally available, she was just like, what?
2: Mm-hmm.
1: I don't know what I want. Go away.
2: Exactly.
1: I mean, that's what I did. So that's just coming from my own messed up, dysfunctional life. I think you should find a way to either have closure in this situation and move forward with your life, or if she's willing to talk and communicate with you, to approach her and say, can we just, like, sort through this somehow?
2: Okay.
1: Good luck.
2: Thank you.
1: Bye-bye.
2: Bye-bye.

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1: Hi, good evening. Welcome. Who is this?
2: This is Trisha.
1: What can I do for you, Trisha?
2: I wanted to request a song because at my cousin's wedding, I met a great guy when we were dancing to that song.
1: And what's his name?
2: His name is Armando.
1: Armando. Now, are you still talking with Armando? Is there serious flirting going on?
2: Yes. We'll see what happens. I don't know.
1: Have you seen the movie Wedding Crashers?
2: Yes, I have.
1: He wasn't, like, flirting with you like that, was he?
2: No, it was more of a... I don't know, we just were very compatible when we met each other.
1: Well, good luck. I hope that you get to go out with him again.
2: Thank you.

Whether you're falling in love for the very first time, or rekindling an old romance, or maybe you're bummed because you've had your heart ripped out of your chest and you don't want to hear any more mushy love songs. Wherever you are on that path of love tonight, we are here to share this night with you.

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1: Hi, good evening. Who is this?
2: Hi, Delilah. This is Cameron.
1: Cameron, what can I do for you?
2: I don't know how you do it. First of all, I have to say thank you for you. You know, like, you make everybody's day. And I'm speechless right now. I was just listening to the song before this one.
1: So you're listening to the show. How old are you, Cameron?
2: I'm 35.
1: And you like sappy love songs?
2: Yes, I do, believe it or not. And I listen to your show, like, every now and then.
1: You turn the radio on, and who are you thinking about?
2: I was in love with this girl, and I'm having a hard time getting over her. So maybe that's why, you know.
1: What's her name?
2: No, I cannot say her name, but, you know. Could you tell me something? Do you believe in destiny? Like, you think if something is meant to be, it's going to happen?
1: Oh, I definitely believe in God, and I believe that if something is meant to happen, it will eventually happen the way that it is meant to be.
2: Yeah.
1: I mean, I think God has the perfect plan for all of our life, and sometimes we mess it up, and then he's got plan B and plan C and plan D and plan E, and if you feel in your heart that God is putting a plan in motion, you just got to have faith in that, honey.
2: Yeah, thank you so much. I wish I could tell more about my love story. It's just when it comes to love, like, I thought I wrote the book or something. It's just, you know.
1: When it comes to failed love, I wrote the book.
2: Maybe, like you say, if it's meant to be, it's going to happen. I mean, there is still some hope. Let's see what happens. Like, I didn't give up yet.
1: Don't give up. Let me find a song for you.
2: Thanks.

0: 96.1 SRS. Eyes of Faith makes stunningly good-looking eyeglasses. I should know, they're the only glasses I wear. The Eyes of Faith team, Jim and Amy and others, have put a plan together to provide you with an eye exam as well as providing one to someone else less fortunate living in Ghana. That's where Eyes of Faith Vision does such great work. One example, a 7-year-old boy was recently given new, much-needed eyeglasses. It's the first time ever this little boy could see the words on the chalkboard and in a book. When you become a member of Eyes of Faith Vision Plan, you not only get reimbursed for your annual eye exam from any licensed eye care professional, but you also provide a life-changing eye exam at the Eyes of Hope Vision Center in Ghana. 99% of the time is the first eye exam ever for that individual. The Eyes of Faith Vision Plan offers discounts on eyeglass frames, contact lenses, virtual eye care appointments, and so much more. 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Tonight's Delilah's Dilemma is from Mike, who says, I've been listening to your show since I was old enough to properly control a radio. I'm glad you phrased it like that, Mike, because if you know how to properly control a radio, it will be on my show, right? He says, now I have a dilemma and I hope you can help me. My dilemma is that in my marriage, I'm numb. I try to do everything I can to make it better. I do what I can to spend more time with her, to cuddle and share my day and life with her, but nothing seems to make it better for me. When she touches me, I don't feel anything. What can I do? I'm really worried. We've only been married a little over a year, and now we have a baby on the way. Please offer me some advice from Mike. Mike, I know that was very hard to write that letter. And it was very hard to be that brutally honest. And I will have my very brutally honest comments for you coming up next. You're listening to Delilah.
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1: Tonight's Delilah's Dilemma is from a young man who's been married a year and has a baby on the way, and he feels nothing. He says, in my marriage, I'm numb. So, Mike, the first thing I would ask is, are you numb in other areas of your life? Because if you are, that is a classic symptom of depression. When you are suffering from depression, and sometimes that can be brought on for medical reasons, sometimes it can be brought on by life circumstances, and some families are just predisposed to it. Do you feel like there is a void, or that things that used to be in full color are now in black and white? Because that could be a sign of depression, and you need to speak with a professional. You need to get help, and you need to exercise. Because if you're suffering from depression, you won't feel anything towards your wife. You won't feel anything towards the baby growing in her belly. So the first thing is to figure out if you are suffering from depression. If you are not suffering from depression, the next thing is to figure out, why has the love grown cold? Are you interested in someone else? Have you started having an emotional affair or a physical affair with someone else? Has your wife betrayed you? Is she not in love with you, and you're picking up on that and feeling shut down? Those are questions that you need to ask. But something is going on in your emotions, in your heart, in your mind, that is causing you to feel distant from your wife and probably from your baby. I mean, are you excited about the baby? Are you listening to the heartbeats? Have you named it? Do you know if it's a boy or a girl? Have you started working on the baby's room? Are you in love with the notion that you're going to be a daddy, that there is a little life that has been created by you and your wife? Is it that she's focusing on the baby so much she's not focusing on you? Because that happens to us moms when we find out we're pregnant. We fall in love with our baby long before the baby's born. For me, it was from the moment of conception. So talk to somebody. Talk to a professional. Talk to a best friend. Not somebody who's going to give you advice, but somebody who will listen to you and perhaps point you in the right direction to get help.

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1: Hi, Delilah. I've been waiting a long time to get through to you.
2: I'm glad you made it through tonight. Jeff, what can I do to make your night a little brighter?
1: Well, my fiance and I are on again, off again, on again, off again. And partly due to me, I brought a lot of things to the table when we first got together. And I try, but it's just one problem after another. And first we're engaged and we're not engaged, and we are engaged and we're not engaged. And now it's gone on a couple of months, and I haven't said I love you to her in a couple of months. And I miss hearing it from her. I miss saying it to her.
2: So why aren't you saying it to her if you love her?
1: Because to her, it's applying pressure, and we're trying to get through a lot of things, and I don't want to apply pressure.
2: Wait, back up. How can sharing your emotions be misconstrued as applying pressure?
1: Because to her, it's applying pressure for her to say it back, and we're going through a lot of things right now, and she can't say it back, I guess.
2: Saying, I love you, I adore you, I think you're beautiful, isn't applying pressure, but saying, I need you to care about me in order for me to exist, that's applying pressure.
1: No, I don't mean it that way. It's just she's helped me so much. She's taken me off the streets and everything.
2: Oh, I see what you're saying, that because of her love, you are where you are today.
1: Right.
2: What's her name?
1: Carolyn.
2: So you just want to let Carolyn know, no pressure, no strings attached. You just think she's pretty terrific.
1: She's the most precious thing in the world to me, and I just want us to be together forever.
2: Okay, but even if you're not together forever, do you still think she's pretty terrific?
1: She'd still be the most precious thing in the world. We've started out as friends, and we always will be, no matter what comes of this.
2: Well, maybe right now what you both need to do is focus on that precious friendship and let the, you know, romance and relationship develop when the time is right.
1: I'm trying to do that. It's just hard to go from the romance and the relationship back to being friends again. And, well, I just thought maybe you could play a song for us and maybe include us in your prayers.
2: I will do that. Good luck, honey.

Your requests, your dedications, your stories from the heart. That's what this show is all about. We're not here to get you angry. We are not here to get you upset and riled up and talk about controversial issues. We're here to bring peace and a little bit of inspiration into your night.

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1: Helen, hi. This is Delilah. How are you tonight?
2: I'm good.
1: What can I do for you?
2: Well, I wanted to play a song for my husband, Kevin.
1: And what do you want to tell Kevin?
2: That I'm sorry. We had an argument today. I think it's just because we're both so stressed out, and especially me. There's been a lot going on right now, and he's actually been really so helpful. And I also just wanted to tell him thank you, but sometimes when I'm stressed, I just take it out on him.
1: How long have you been married?
2: Not even a year, actually, like 8 months.
1: Do you work outside the home?
2: Yeah, both of us do. I'm actually trying to find a new job that's part of the stress.
1: Would you ever talk to your boss, your supervisor, your company president the way you spoke with your husband earlier today?
2: No.
1: Okay.
2: No way.
1: If you have enough respect for somebody who you're not intimately involved with to not be like that, then please have enough respect, you two, for each other that you want to spend your life together and you love each other more than life to never do that.
2: Right.
1: I think it's so weird that people will put their jobs or their bosses or whatever as a priority, take their phone call, rush off to meet them, hurry up to do assignments, and yet with their beloved, the one that they want to spend forever with, they don't prioritize like that.
2: Exactly.
1: So you work on that, and I'll work on a great song.
2: Thank you.
1: You have a good night, honey.
2: You too. Thank you.
1: Bye-bye.

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1: A minute ago, I was talking about the fact that I'm not very patient. Okay, I'm not patient at all. I want what I want, and I want it now. I'm like a two-year-old when I want my way. You ever watch a two-year-old throwing a temper tantrum, holding their breath, hitting their head on the floor, stomping and kicking? That's me in a grown-up body. And it's probably one of the most undesirable traits about myself. Are you patient? Are you a patient person? Or are you like me when you have to wait for something, you just boil and steam and seethe and get upset and try to figure out a way to work around the obstacle? Sometimes that can be a good trait because it really helps develop your problem-solving skills. But sometimes it can drive you insane. So tonight, relax and unwind and be not anxious about anything. We'll be back. You're listening to Delilah.
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1: Hi, good evening. You've called the Delilah Show. Who is this?
2: This is Kirk.
1: Hi, Kirk. Welcome aboard. What can I do to make your night a little more special?
2: First of all, I've been trying to get in for a long time, and it's great to finally get through. I'd like to talk about my angel of 27 years and married for 25 years and 2 weeks, and I just want to tell her I love her. My wife is just my hero. I mean, after all these years, you can probably hear it in my voice. I just love her to death.
1: And what can I play? Did you have a song that's your song, or you want me to find one?
2: It's a Shania Twain song. It's You're the One.
1: Always has been. Sounds like she always will be.
2: Yes, absolutely. I just cherish everything that you do. It's very uplifting, and I appreciate it.
1: Thank you. God bless you.

0: thanks for calling. This is Delilah. What can I do for you?
1: Hi, I have a brother that we're trying to, I'm trying to play like a little matchmaker. He's feeling kind of lonely. He's a single mailman. And I was wondering if you could pick out a song for him.
0: He's a single mailman.
1: Right.
0: And he's looking for Mrs. Wright.
1: That's right.
0: Is he checking the addresses going, nope, this one says Mrs. Smith, not Mrs. Wright.
1: Right.
0: And you're playing matchmaker, aren't you?
1: Yes, I am, Delilah. Yep.
0: Big brother or little brother?
1: Little brother.
0: How old?
1: He's about 37.
0: And he can't find a date without big sister's interference.
1: Well, he's just, you know how shy guys are, and they don't know how to go about it sometimes. So I'm kind of playing matchmaker.
0: No, my brother is anything but shy.
1: Oh, no?
0: My brother's a dog.
1: Oh.
0: He doesn't need anyone to play matchmaker.
1: Oh, well, that's good. Yeah.
0: He needs to have somebody teach him how not to be making so many matches.
1: Well, that's good. Well, I myself found my love 3 years ago, so I was very lucky.
0: And now you're trying to help set little brother up.
1: Yes, I am.
0: All right. Well, good luck. What's his name again?
1: His name is Bob.
0: I'll play a song for Bob, and I hope he finds the one that completes him.
1: Thank you. God bless you.
0: God bless you, honey.
1: Okay.

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1: Oh my God, I got to feed a mama duck and like her 10 little ducklings. That was so...

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96.1 SRS Happy to welcome Train and special guest Bare Naked Ladies. 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
1: Lots of variety on the way in just a few minutes. How you doing? I'm Teresa Lucas. Well, here we are, a brand new day. You know what it means? Multiple chances for you to get $1,000 richer. And oh, man, this money couldn't be coming at a better time. Hey, Liz, what will you do when you win your $1,000?
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1: 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Good luck. 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

0: 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Hey, Jamie, thanks for listening tonight. What do you have to say?
1: 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I love the songs you play. I love everything about it.
0: Oh, man. You know what? That is music to my ears. Thank you.

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96.1 SRS. 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Oh my gosh, this is going to be the show to go to. 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
1: 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You can leave me a message. We're talking 80s memories.

0: 96.1 SRS. Coming up on 2 o'clock. Hope you're having a great night. Teresa Lucas hanging out with you. Hey, were you sporting a mullet back in the 80s?
1: Pardon me?
0: You know, the haircut. Business in the front, party in the back.
1: Oh, no. Okay. I fell for that one. Okay.
0: You know what? I had a mullet, I think, for a little bit back in the 80s.
2: 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A thriller in the extreme.
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0: 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All the songs you can imagine at your fingertips. You should try it out if you haven't already. 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

96.1 SRS. Quite a few requests coming in for this one right here, so let's play it, okay? This is a song that made Ella Langley the first female artist to simultaneously tap the Hot Country Songs and the Billboard Hot 100 and Country Airplay charts. It's called Tuzin, Texas.

0: 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Got some great news for you. 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
0: 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First keyword coming up later on this morning. 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

96.1 SRS. 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Oh my gosh, this is going to be the show to go to. 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

0: 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Multiple times every weekday, somebody wins $1,000. Here's a winner.
1: Oh my God, it's so awesome. Thank you.
0: Keep listening for those keywords to win your $1,000. Your first one coming up later on this morning. 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
1: Teresa Lucas here. Oh my gosh, check this out.
0: True story. A mother missed her 8-year-old son so badly when he was at summer camp. She wrote him letters every day, waited for a response. She imagined when he writes back, he's going to say stuff like, you know, I learned to take a fish off a hook, groom a horse, tell my brother I miss him. But the letter that she received was really different. It said stuff like, I used my toothbrush to dig for worms, but it's okay because a kid in the bunk below me has let me use his toothbrush. And I shot a rifle. Can I get one? I get home. Oh my gosh, this letter is epic.
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0: 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Don't get mad at me. I'm just passing this along. Someone told me 163 days until Christmas.
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96.1 SRS. 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Guests had to turn in their phones, and guards were even checking that no one was wearing Meta smart glasses or whatever.

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1: So glad to be back with you from a little summer vacation. 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
0: Well, and look, and if you missed anything, you know, while we were out, if you've never followed us on Facebook or Instagram or TikTok, go ahead do that too. 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
2: I went to Chicago with my son, Sammy.
1: Yeah, Sam.
2: And for about a week and a half now, I've been dying to show Murphy a picture that we took.
0: Uh-oh, okay.
2: Because I know what's going to happen to his palms right now. We went up in the Sears Tower, which is now called the Willis Tower.
0: Oh, you did what you said you weren't going to do.
2: Boy, did I.
0: Really?
1: Yeah. I'm surprised.
2: I know, but it was just like, so Murphy's... What are you going to do? We're here, do it.
1: Nice, good for you.
2: And... when you go up to the 103rd floor, 1,300 feet, by the way, Murphy, you can look out and see everything. It's just really amazing.
1: Breathtaking, actually.
2: What you can see. I think they said four states. You can see Indiana, Illinois, Wisconsin, Michigan. And then they have this thing called the ledge. Well, there's like four windows, and it juts out about 3 feet. It's all like a glass box around you.
1: No.
2: And you step out on the ledge, which means...
1: can you see under the ledge?
2: Straight down to 103 stories.
1: Well, first of all, are you okay, Murphy, at this moment
0: hearing
1: this?
0: Actually, my heart's racing a little.
2: When we got there, it was like, okay, I'll do it, whatever. But as soon as it's your turn to put your feet out on the ledge, there is something mentally that goes, don't do this. This is stupid.
0: Yeah.
2: You know me, whenever I take pictures, it's like, hey, funny face, let's do... I'll just get out here, take my picture, let me get off of this
1: thing. Do you think you were even breathing?
2: I was breathing, but it was just like, I didn't want to fool around.
0: Yeah, I don't blame you. Well, you know what that is? That's smart.
1: Let's see the picture.
0: That's human
2: instinct. This is the picture that they take, 103 stories up.
1: Oh, I love that picture. My God. Oh, my gosh, you're smiling. You're faking it.
2: Well, yeah, that was like, we're going to take one picture. They take one... and then,
1: it's like you're in the air. It's like you're just suspended in the air.
0: So you're literally, you're standing on a piece of glass.
2: Yeah. And I tell you, it's 3 half-inch pieces of glass. So it's like, so that's only an inch and a half. What are you bragging about?
1: Dude, give me more.
2: Yeah, they had people that were jumping on them. Oh.

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1: Back from a little vacay. 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
2: And then, you mean to start at day one and just go through the whole thing?
1: Whatever, however you want to do it. And then Murphy and I will do one about our time in New York with our girls. And then I had a girls trip this past weekend. I also went away for the weekend.
0: By the way, the photos, you can see pics, everything. Go follow our socials, Facebook, Instagram, TikTok, and YouTube, and you'll see some of the things that go along with it.
1: So I have a little show and tell for you guys today. One of the things that I do with Taylor and Phoebe, but with my cousins also, and our girls' weekend, is we go thrifting. And you just never know what you're going to find, and it's just so fun. You just never know. So we walk into this vintage thrift shop, and it's all pop culture stuff. Like there's a jackets section with motorcycle jackets, and there's jerseys for, you know, for all kinds of sports jerseys that you want to see.
0: Okay.
1: And I'm like, okay, I wasn't feeling it. And then there's a t-shirts section with old vintage concert t-shirts or just your favorite artist. There's pop culture and there's TV shows and then there's music. And I start looking and I find a $5 t-shirts rack, and I'm like, okay. And oh my gosh, I did buy one t-shirt that I've already thrown in the washer at home, and it was a really soft coral colored Rolling Stones t-shirt with the iconic logo. So I'm going to start with
0: the Mick Jagger lips and mouth thing. Yeah.
1: But I also, for $5, found this one that fits me like a glove.
0: Oh, God. Snoop Dogg.
1: That's Snoop. I've never had a Snoop shirt, and I've loved him since back in the day. So
0: yeah.
1: I also found this one, and I do have a couple of shirts to owe to this artist, but this one also fits me like a glove, and I've never had this exact one.
2: Oh, yeah.
0: Oh, Prince. From
1: It's Purple Rain.
0: Yeah,
1: but it doesn't say anything but Prince. It's not the typical.
2: Anyway, it's a purple shirt.
1: It's so purple.
0: Well, and it's the guy kind

0: iconic picture of him on the motorcycle from the movie.
1: Okay. I did find one that it was one of those things where I put it back. I'm like, it doesn't fit me. It's too big. And my cousins, Candace and Chris, are like, I've never seen that shirt before. You got to buy for $5. So Murphy and Sam, if you guys want to fight over this, it's not a girl shirt. It's an anything, girl or guy shirt. It's very soft. And it is an XL Breakfast Club shirt. Wow.
2: Oh, that's cool.
1: Murphy, it is super comfortable. So if you don't want to rock it, I might just sleep in it.
2: I could wear that.
3: There's Allie Sheedy on there.
1: She's not. I don't know why she's not, but here's my favorite one I'm going to crop and wear. Like, it's my J-O-B. Are you ready? From Stranger Things.
3: Oh.
0: Oh, Billy.
1: Billy? Who knew?
2: Well, there's a reason that wound up on the $5
1: rack. Hey. So worth it.
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1: Sam's always up on the new eats. He's the food dude.
2: Uncrustables has a challenger now. I'm surprised it's taken this long for somebody to take him. But it's Welch's.
0: Oh, well, that's a big name.
2: The jelly people.
0: Yeah.
3: Well, let's see how it tastes. Well, because can it be that different? It's peanut butter jelly.
2: Yeah, no kidding.
0: Well, but you've got a bunch of different successful labels that make both. Now, wait. So Uncrustables, are those Smuckers? Is that who makes that?
3: Yeah. Okay. Yes.
2: And Smuckers owns Jif, so I don't know if that's Jif peanut butter in there or not. But
3: it better be.
2: Welch's, okay, they're going square, first of all. They're not round.
0: They don't have the machine.
3: Gotta make it different.
2: Yeah. But it says on there, 50% bigger than the leading brand.
3: Oh, yeah.
0: That's because they're making it a square.
3: Some fighting words. How about a heart-shaped one?
2: Well, you could do that yourself.
3: Cute. Okay. You're right.
2: They have Concord grape, strawberry jam, and then a mixed berry. And right now, they're only going to Walmart. After they land at Walmart, then they'll go to everybody.
3: And
2: else.
3: Also, price point. Shoppers are going to check price point.
2: Oh, yeah.
0: Oh, yeah.
3: Period.
2: Totino's, we have some new pizza rolls. These are called blasted pizza rolls because they put some extra stuff on the outside.
3: Yeah.
2: Nacho boom.
0: All right.
2: Garlic parm, and zesty limon.
0: Pizza. Those all sound good.
2: Pizza roll just isn't cutting it for you.
0: I love extra flavoring on anything, really.
2: Coffee Mate's got some new creamers. Banana bread. That sounds odd.
3: That doesn't sound good to me.
2: They got a snickerdoodle one out, and also they have the cold foam that you can spray on top, a toasted marshmallow.
3: That sounds delicious.
2: And if you're a Harry Potter fan, they are bringing back a cauldron cake.
3: Oh.
2: Which, it's funny because it says cauldron cake, but up top it says toffee for, you know, the muggles.
3: Okay, we're muggles.
2: Okay. And then there's a new one called Chocolate Frog, which up top it says hazelnut chocolate.
3: Very good. Okay. That's
2: those
3: cute.
2: In the stores right now. Popeye's bringing back their cheese bites.
3: I didn't know about them.
2: They're like cheese curds, but they're fried. So they're little cheese bites.
3: So they're more calories.
2: Yeah, white cheddar, garlicky crust, side of marinara.
0: Mm. I mean, that's really what mozzarella sticks are. It's just theirs are...
2: They cut them small.
0: Nuggets. Yeah, right. Yeah.
3: Okay.
2: What a deal!
0: Packaging.
2: An Olive Garden's bringing back its unlimited pasta pass. $100, you get 3 months of unlimited pasta. They're going to go on sale in August.
3: Goodness.
2: And if you go every day, all 90 days, it works out to like just over $1 a meal.
3: Oh.
2: That's a lot of pasta.
0: Yeah, yes. It is.
4: Insurance. A champion will be crowned.
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1: It's Keep the Wild Wednesday, which is just about you celebrating your victories. 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So I'm going to count this as a wow. 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
0: Okay.
1: And I think it's because we had touched on, right before we went on vacation, about the Star Wars auction and all that kind of stuff going for gazillions of dollars, you know. Somebody wanting a new lightsaber or the original, yeah. You know, stuff.
0: Oh, that was one of the trading cards? No, is that the one you were talking about?
1: No. There was an actual auction that was happening this summer.
0: Oh.
1: Now, the trading card thing is Sam sent off trading cards, and you haven't heard back yet whether you're going to be rich or not?
0: Well, I'm not going to be rich, but yeah.
1: Okay, Kelly sent this. In high school and college, my friend was a night security guard at Industrial Light and Magic in Marin County, California.
2: Ooh.
1: I spent nights and summers hanging out, even went to George Lucas's staff party. Back then, in the 1980s, we didn't take pics because it wasn't a huge deal.
2: Yeah.
1: I remember drinking a soda sitting on land speeders.
2: Oh, cool.
1: Hanging with C-3PO. Marveling at models and backdrops. It was just part of my norm.
2: Yeah.
1: This goes on to read, the friends were more important. They're just hanging around all this stuff.
2: Yeah.
0: Yeah.

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1: So glad to be back after a little summer vacation, back with all new shows today starting now.
0: Yeah. So if you got tired of flashing back, the good news is here we are. We're back.
1: We're real in the flesh.
0: Yeah.
1: I know we're going to get to all of the vacation stories. Sam, you went on a vacation with your son, and we want to hear about that. In fact, let's do that in today's After the Show podcast.
2: Okay.
1: We want to hear all the stories of Chicago, was
2: Chicago.
1: It?
2: Chicago.
1: You ate your way through Chicago?
2: Ate some great, probably the best pizza I ever had.
1: Wow.
0: Okay. That's saying a lot.
1: We'll do that today. I will say this, you know, we started our vacation all together in New York City. And then Sam went, you know, to Chicago with his son.
2: Yeah, after Taylor's wedding, I went to Chicago.
1: Us too.
0: Yeah, we actually had a work gathering that we had to do. And then
1: together.
0: And then we all went our ways on vacation.
1: Yeah. And so our girls, Taylor and Phoebe, joined us, you know, in New York for those days after the work was over for us a little vacation. And I was so excited about the Met and excited about being there for America 250 and all that stuff. All the things that you get excited about doing and seeing in New York City, but I mentioned this like last week in Girl Talk Tuesday, was that my unexpected favorite part, which I had no idea this was going to happen, just being in the hotel room with them. Murphy, you know what I'm about to say.
0: Oh, with our daughters?
1: They don't live with us anymore currently, right now.
0: Mm-hmm.
1: And so we're not with them very much.
2: Mm-hmm.
1: And so I would wake up in the morning, first one awake, look over, Murphy's asleep, look over in the next bed and Taylor and Phoebe are asleep. And I would go downstairs and get coffee and come back up and tiptoe around you guys. And everybody would still sleep another hour or so. And I got to do something that moms do when your babies are little. And I just watched them sleep. Mm-hmm. Not scary, like.
0: Yeah.
2: So when they woke up, they were like,
1: No. And I didn't do it creepy. I would have never stood over them. But it was just, I was sitting there sipping my coffee and I'm looking over. It just happened by accident because Taylor was on the side of the bed closest to me on her bed. And I was just like, look at her. That first morning, I looked over at Phoebe and Phoebe was covered up. I couldn't see her at all. So it was another day before I got to see Phoebe napping, you know, sleeping.
0: It was just fun to be in the same hotel room together.
1: It was.
0: I mean, that was just like, times. Yeah. I mean, I was worried about us all clamoring for the bathroom or whatever, but it made it extra special being there together, waking up, going to sleep every night. It was awesome.
1: And you got to know, kids, no matter how old you are, if you're asleep and your mother's around,
0: she's going to be watching
1: you. She's going to look at you and take that in. It is beautiful.
0: Coming up at 6:50, Jody has three things to know today. And next, Sam has music news.
2: I'll tell you about the ultimate halftime show this weekend with Madonna and Justin Bieber.
3: 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It's Murphy, Sam, and Jody.
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2: This Sunday is the finale for the World Cup, and so they're going to have their first ever halftime show during the World Cup.
3: Yeah.
2: Welcome to America.
3: America.
2: This is how we do it here. And that Madonna is playing the halftime show.
3: Nice.
2: Also, BTS, Coldplay is going to be playing as well. Shakira. And I don't know if you heard, but they've also added Mr. Justin Bieber.
3: Yes.
2: So he's going to be in the halftime show.
3: I'm ready.
0: Halftime show.
2: Yeah.
3: How long will it be? It's not like a Super Bowl 11
2: it's not
3: minute.
2: Not going to be the 12-minute deal. I don't know, but I mean, hey,
3: that's a lot.
2: NFL, how about this, huh?
3: Well, I don't want to wait too much longer to get to a second half, but okay.
2: also, American Horror Story. I don't know if you saw the photos they were putting out this past week or so for it. All the witches walking down the street.
3: Oh.
2: But there was one witch who's missing, and that's Ariana Grande. She's pulled out.
3: No.
2: She was going to be in American Horror Story season 13, but she's had to pull out. They moved the production schedule for the show around. And that's going to conflict with her tour that she's on now.
3: Okay.
2: So
0: can't do it.
2: Tour comes first. Sorry, she's not going to be there. But
3: she'd
2: you
3: be
2: know,
3: a great witch.
2: Ryan Murphy
3: well,
2: may
3: she is a witch,
2: find
3: huh?
2: a way to sneak something in there. You never know. And a couple of big tours to let you know about. Garth Brooks going back on tour. Operator, won't you put me on through? Starts in Indianapolis. Now, so far, he's only given us the first two dates. Indianapolis, August 21st and 22nd. Tickets go on sale this Friday.
0: Maybe he's testing the waters first, do you think?
2: Well, I remember last time he did a tour, didn't he do that where he announced like three or four dates? And then after those, he'd announce three or four more.
0: Yeah.
2: Well, anyway, so these are the only
3: two. Maybe that's a marketing tactic to make you feel like you're not going to get another shot.
2: Blame It All on My Roots, the arena tour. And he says it's going to be kind of a flashback to his big retro arena tour back in 96 to 98.
3: Okay.
2: So you're going to get some classic Garth there. And like I said, tickets go on sale this Friday just for those Indianapolis shows. Tickets also going on sale this Friday for more Eagles shows at the Sphere.
3: Yeah.
0: All right.
2: They've added four shows in December. So if you got anybody that's a big Eagles fan, maybe this is a Christmas list kind of thing.
3: Yeah.
2: Tickets go on sale this Friday for that one. This will up their Sphere shows to 68 Sphere shows.
0: Wow.
2: Yeah.
3: Coming up next in your Hollywood Outsider, Friday the 13th gets new life, and it looks good.
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3: I am so excited to tell you about this. There's Friday the 13th news, and that is that we're getting a prequel series called Crystal Lake. It's a prequel to the Friday the 13th movies from long ago. And I don't know.
0: I mean, how many Friday the 13th were there? Like,
3: maybe 13.
4: Well, wasn't there Jason versus Freddy, too?
3: Yeah, anyway, I don't know if you guys...
0: So now it's time to go backwards.
3: All right, I want to play this for you. I want you to hear this. And it's actress Linda Cardellini who plays Ms. Pam Voorhees, who was Jason's mother.
5: It all started when that kid drowned last summer.
6: Jason!
3: There she is.
5: There's something in these woods, and all it knows how to do is kill.
3: It looks like you're there in the early 80s, and it's about his drowning, what happened to Jason that turned him into being Jason. And it was one of the first twists I ever remember experiencing as a consumer, as watching a movie, because you're like, oh, Jason's killing all these teenagers. Oh, my gosh. And then at the end of the first movie, you learn that it's actually the mother for being mad at the kids for failing to protect Jason as he drowned. Mm. That's the big Friday the 13th secret. That's the I'm not your father
4: thing. You say so.
0: And then they had 12 more surprise movies.
4: Number three was in 3D.
3: It's a prequel to Friday the 13th. It's called Crystal Lake. And all of the graphics look legit. And she looks fantastic. We're getting it on Peacock in October.
0: Coming up at 6:50, Jody has three things to know today.
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2: We read and see every single comment that rolls in, and we're catching up since we've been out on vacation. So let's get to some of your comments from Instagram and Facebook. Amy said, we were talking about how one of my favorite parts of vacation was being in the hotel room with our girls who don't live with us anymore, Murphy, but yeah, being in close quarters with them again and just like looking at them when they sleep and stuff like that. Amy says, a few years ago, my grown daughter fell asleep on my leg and I just let her sleep for hours and watched her. Of course, I took a picture. It's a mom thing. You don't know that that's beautiful until it happens because you don't see them sleep anymore.
0: Yeah.
2: It's lovely. Angela, love hearing stories about the vacay with your girls and family. You're lucky to get that time together. We really were. So thank you for that. We have an email from Samantha that came into murphysamandjody.com. It says, hey guys, heard you talking about the positive effects of classical music. Well, that was during a morning pick-me-up.
0: Okay.
2: That, you know, when you need to focus, when you need to relax, whatever, if you feel like you need something, you know, sometimes it's already there available to you. You just have to know. She says, I 100% agree. When I need to focus and really get work done, I play a CD called Eternal Eclipse. It's perfect for what I need. It doesn't have the big booms. It's just very soothing to me and helps me focus. Murphy found it, Samantha.
0: Yeah, but I don't know if I found the relaxing one. This one's
2: called adventurous.
0: So there must be like this Eternal Eclipse must have. Well, I saw a lot of different albums that they've got. So
3: this is the one you put on while you're cleaning.
0: Yeah.
2: Trying to escape someone on a horse.
3: Yeah.
2: That's what it sounds like. Anyway, she says, I am most productive when I listen to this kind of music.
0: That's cool. Yeah, they say, I mean, there's science to back that, you know?
2: It just works. Thanks for giving me another reason why I love classical music. Also love the show. She says, stay feisty. And that one's to me. I don't know what that means. Thank you, Samantha.
0: You know, Jody, I left classical music on for the dogs when I left the house this morning.
2: Thank you. So. And it's not that scary sounding classical.
0: No,
2: right,
0: it's
2: though.
0: Not what I just played there. But I bet you they're getting some things done.
2: Coming up next, three things to know today.
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1: Three things to know today.
2: Number one, yesterday the House passed a bill to make daylight saving time permanent nationwide. It was a bipartisan vote called the Sunshine Protection Act.
3: So everybody will be on the same?
2: Could be. States can opt out before the, you know, set an exemption before the law takes effect. It's expected to be signed by the president if it reaches his desk because he did support it.
3: It's got to go through the Senate first.
2: Right. And then there are some who say, look, this is a problem because it's going to push sunrise past 9 a.m. in the winter. So some are opposing it, of course.
3: Yeah.
2: Number two, World Cup fans visiting the U.S. has been really good for the American beer business. In bars and clubs and restaurants across the country, you know, they emptied the taps at the Sam Adams Boston Tap Room in a single evening. And it's been a big relief for big brands like Bud and Michelob, who they spent some money advertising, and it has paid off. Beer is big business when sports and beer meet, I guess.
3: Yeah.
2: And number three, speaking of it, the FIFA closing ceremony coming up on Sunday will include Tom Cruise, Nicole Scherzinger, Robbie Williams, and even Jennifer Hudson will be performing the U.S. national anthem.
3: Tom Cruise?
2: Yeah, we don't know what he's doing, but
3: he's going to skydive in or
2: probably
3: something?
2: Probably something like that. Oh. Catch it in the afternoon on Fox and Telemundo.
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1: I can't wait for today's After the Show podcast because we're going to get to dig into Sam's vacation to Chicago with his son. And this is our first day back. Sam is downright chipper. Have you noticed, Murphy, that he's really happy today? He's got vacation vibes.
2: It's because it's the first day. Yeah, give it a few days to beat me down.
1: Anyway, that's After the Show today.
0: One of my favorite moments, it really wasn't technically vacation when the three of us were flying together and our daughters, Jody, Taylor, and Phoebe, were with us on a flight together. I had the most precious little seatmate sitting next to me. It was three seats in a row there. I'm on the aisle seat. This little sweet potato is sitting in the middle between me and her expectant mom. Her mom is expecting their third child.
1: How old would you say this girl was?
0: She was three. I asked her mom that. She was three years old.
1: Yes.
0: And I felt for her mom, and I'll explain to you, this in a minute. But this little three-year-old was the oldest, sweetest soul I think I've ever seen. She was reading a book while on her phone. And she's got these glasses on, which is really sweet, makes her look sophisticated anyway, but they're necessary.
1: Yes.
0: And for the entire trip, and this was a flight to LaGuardia, in New York, where the flight was about 3 hours long. Mm-hmm. So for a three-year-old to sit that long is tricky.
1: Of course. And for me to sit that long is tricky.
2: For us.
0: But she was patient and a sweetheart. And then as we're getting to the airport, if you'll remember, the trip was elongated because they were having an issue at the airport and they put the planes in a holding pattern. Yeah. So we flew in a circle for 40 minutes.
1: Yeah.
0: And this is why I felt for the mom, because she said, my ankles are swelling. I feel, I just need to get up and walk around. Her daughter actually was fine. But she asked if she could walk around, and then she did, and I got out of the way.
1: Anyway, in pregnancy, but in the air, a whole different pressure.
0: So when she sat back down, it occurred to me for one quick second to say something. I'm like, I'm not going to do that.
1: It's say
0: not.
1: Something. What do you mean to the
0: well,
1: daughter?
0: I was going to tell her, I'm wearing compression socks. And, compression
1: such a
0: socks,
1: Murphy thing.
0: They keep you from doing that swelling thing.
1: Did you want to get in trouble?
0: But, I know. But fortunately, the good smart brain part of me kicked in and decided, don't do that.
1: Good for
0: don't
1: you.
0: Don't say that.
1: Because normally you say whatever comes to your head.
0: Yeah.
1: So, what she would have done to you? Murdered you with her eyes.
0: Oh, I know that. Because she was an expectant mom on top of all those other things.
1: She was
0: things.
1: Uncomfortable. I remember noticing that. And I was like, oh, bless you, bless you.
0: So here's my question to you. I've got a picture of all of us. Mm-hmm. Can I post that picture on our Facebook page? Because I didn't ask the mom for permission is what I'm asking.
2: Well, then I would say no.
0: Man.
1: And if she hears this, she's really going to have a problem with you.
0: I didn't get her ankles in the picture.
1: Coming up at 7:53, things to know to start your day, but next, your morning pick-me-up.
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1: Morning pick-me-up time.
2: It's a different morning pick-me-up today.
1: Yes, Sam.
2: Because we're coming in hot off vacation.
1: Yeah, you're downright chipper.
2: I'm sorry.
1: I don't know what to do with you.
2: Just give me a few days. I'll be back to normal
1: next Monday. I like Happy Sam.
2: But I wanted to throw in a personal morning pick-me-up, and you probably feel the same way too, Murphy and Jody, because you got to spend vacation time with your grown-up children.
1: Yes. Yeah.
2: I've been doing the solo Sam for a few years now.
1: Yeah.
2: And so when my oldest son, Sammy, who's 37, said, hey, let's do a trip together, part of me was like,
1: But I do
0: solo vacations.
2: Maybe you haven't listened to the show, but it was definitely something you should try to do if you ever have the chance, because none of my kids live with me, just like you.
1: Yeah.
2: So you don't see them all the time. And so when you get to spend five solid concentrated days with one of your kids,
1: wow,
2: and you're doing everything just like the old days.
1: Was it beautiful?
2: It was a great experience.
1: Yeah.
2: And part of me is like, man, I wonder if there's a way I can arrange this to do it with all of my kids.
1: Of course.
2: Now, I got five kids, so it could be expensive.
0: But do it together, you mean?
2: No, well, just
1: one-on-one.
2: Yeah, one-on-one.
0: Yeah, because, as Jody can tell you, when my parents were alive, our family vacations continued to be the same kind that they always were, where everybody was always invited to come along. And so it just continued to grow and grow and grow. And I miss that. But of course, you get to a place where you want to branch out and do things with your own family and, separately and all that. I'm glad you had the chance to do that.
1: Yeah, I think the one-on-one thing would be cool. You got four more to go.
2: We had so many stories afterwards. Just about personal inside things that, stupid stuff.
1: Yeah.
2: Sammy is like Murphy. He will talk to anybody. Mm-hmm. And unfortunately, on this trip, you don't always talk to the winners, you know?
0: Oh, really?
2: He just picks some people
1: there,
2: that are
1: Sam.
2: Like, why?
1: There
2: why,
1: you are.
2: Why don't you shut? This is your. And Sammy even said after the fact, thank God Dad was there, because he knew when to say, hey, let's go get a drink. If you have a chance and you can put it together.
1: And one-on-one time, parent to kid, is also a different special animal in life that if you can do it, it makes a big difference. Now, did you watch him sleep like I watched my
2: He was in his own room.
1: Oh, okay. Missed all that one, didn't you?
0: Coming up next, Jody has your Hollywood Outsider.
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3: of
5: week.
3: Of course. Digital releases and like Blu-ray, if you're interested in that, if you're a mega fan, there will be bonus stuff there if you want it. Behind-the-scenes looks, the making of Grogu, and audio commentary by director Jon Favreau. Hopefully he doesn't have to address any of the hate for this project that he worked so hard on for so long. That so many audiences didn't just love. Kids loved it. That's a good sign, right? Kids who grew up older, people who grew up with the original Star Wars were the ones who didn't like it as much.
5: Yeah.
3: Moving on, Matt Damon's Odysseus is coming to Fortnite.
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1: So glad to be back with you from a little summer vacation. 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So listen on your summer schedule. Well,
0: and look, and if you missed anything, you know, while we were out, if you've never followed us on Facebook or Instagram or TikTok, go ahead do that too. 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
2: I went to Chicago with my son, Sammy.
1: Yeah, Sam.
2: And for about a week and a half now, I've been dying to show Murphy a picture that we took.
0: Uh-oh, okay.
2: Because I know what's going to happen to his palms right now. We went up in the Sears Tower, which is now called the Willis Tower.
0: Oh, you did what you said you weren't going to do.
2: Boy, did I.
0: Really?
1: Yeah. I'm surprised.
2: I know, but it was just like, so one of those, what are you going to do? What are you going to do? We're here, do it.
1: Nice, good for you.
2: And when you go up to the 103rd floor, 1,300 feet, by the way, Murphy, you can look out and see everything. It's just really amazing.
1: Breathtaking,
2: what you can see. I think they said four states. You can see Indiana, Illinois, Wisconsin, Michigan. And then they have this thing called the ledge. Well, there's like four windows, and it juts out about 3 feet. It's all like a glass box around you.
1: No.
2: And you step out on the ledge, which means
1: can you see under the ledge?
2: Straight down to 103 stories.
1: Well, and first of all, are you okay, Murphy, at this moment?
0: Actually,
1: hearing this?
0: My heart's racing a little.
2: When we got there, it was like, okay, I'll do it, whatever. But as soon as it's your turn to put your feet out on the ledge, there is something mentally that goes, don't do this. This is stupid.
0: Yeah.
2: You know me, whenever I take pictures, it's like, hey, funny face, let's do. I'll just get out here, take my picture, let me get off.
1: Do you think you were
2: thing.
1: Even breathing?
2: I was breathing, but it was just like, I didn't want to fool around.
0: Yeah, I don't blame you. Well, you know what that is? That's smart.
1: Well, let's see the picture.
0: That's human
2: This is
0: instinct.
2: The picture that they take 103 stories up.
1: Oh, I love that picture.
0: My God.
1: Oh, my gosh. You're smiling. You're faking it.
2: Well, that was like, we're going to take one picture. They take one. And then,
1: You're in the air. It's like you're just suspended in the air.
0: So you're literally, you're standing on a piece of glass.
2: Yeah. And I tell you, it's 3 half-inch pieces of glass. So it's like, so that's only 1.5 inches. What are you bragging about?
1: Dude, give me more.
2: Yeah. And they had people that were jumping on them.
0: Oh, no. Don't jump.
2: Yeah.
1: So. I'm surprised you did it. Good for you, though. It's a great picture. That should be your Christmas card. Coming up next, 3 things to know today.
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1: Here's three things to know today.
2: Number one, beware. Scammers are now using Apple's FaceTime to steal your money. You get like a call about suspicious activity on your bank card.
3: Yeah.
2: You're asked to call a number. They quickly switch you to FaceTime where they ask you to share your screen. Then they see your passwords, your account numbers, even one-time security codes. So the warning is, you know, don't share your screen with an unexpected caller ever. Urgency is always a red flag, and contact your bank using the number on the back of your card if you ever have any questions. Number two, for tattoo artists, they say the number one worst thing is cell phone addiction and smartphone addiction, because you're sitting there doing this intricate work with a needle directly onto the skin, and their customers and clients are reaching for the phone constantly and moving. It's like you've got to stop doing during sessions. The word is sit still.
3: Yeah.
2: No sudden movements. It's a problem for tattoo artists.
3: Well, yeah, there's art going on you.
2: And number three, today is National Hot Dog Day. The majority of us, by the way, prefer our hot dogs grilled. We think they taste better that way.
3: Yeah.
2: We prefer mustard as the number one condiment on hot dogs. Americans don't really know what's in our hot dog, although we swear we want beef first over pork or turkey.
1: You're up to date. Three things to know today.
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1: Back from a little vacay. 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Sam's vacation will be today's After the Show podcast.
2: And you mean to start at day one and just go through the whole thing?
1: Whatever, however you want to do it. And then Murphy and I will do one about our time in New York with our girls. And then I had a girls' trip this past weekend. I also went away for the weekend.
0: By the way, the photos, you can see pics, everything. Go follow our socials, Facebook, Instagram, TikTok, and YouTube, and you'll see some of the things that go along with it.
1: So I have a little show and tell for you guys today. One of the things that I do with Taylor and Phoebe, but with my cousins also, and our girls' weekend, is we go thrifting. And you just never know what you're going to find, and it's just so fun. You just never know. So we walk into this vintage thrift shop, and it's all pop culture stuff. Like there's a jackets section with motorcycle jackets, and there's jerseys for, you know, for all kinds of sports jerseys that you want to see.
0: Okay.
1: And I'm like, okay, I wasn't feeling it. And then there's a t-shirts section with old vintage concert t-shirts or just your favorite artist. There's pop culture and there's TV shows and then there's music. And I start looking and I find a $5 t-shirts rack, and I'm like, okay. And oh my gosh, I did buy one t-shirt that I've already thrown in the washer at home, and it was a really soft coral colored Rolling Stones t-shirt with the iconic logo. So I'm going to start with
0: the Mick Jagger lips and mouth thing,
1: But I also, for $5, found this one that fits me like a glove.
0: Oh, God. Snoop Dogg.
1: That's Snoop! I've never had a Snoop shirt, and I've loved him since back in the day, so.
0: Yeah.
1: I also found this one, and I do have a couple of shirts to owe to this artist, but this one also fits me like a glove, and I've never had this exact one.
2: Oh, yeah.
0: Oh, Prince. From
1: It's Purple Rain.
0: Yeah,
1: but it doesn't say anything but Prince. It's not the typical.
2: Anyway, it's a purple shirt.
1: It's so purple.
0: Well, and it's the iconic picture of him on the motorcycle from the movie.
1: Okay. I did find one it was one of those things where I put it back. I'm like, it doesn't fit me. It's too big. And my cousins, Candace and Chris, are like, I've never seen that shirt before. You got to buy for $5. So Murphy and Sam, if you guys want to fight over this, it's not a girl shirt. It's an anything, girl or guy shirt. It's very soft. And it is an XL Breakfast Club shirt.
0: Oh, that's cool.
1: Murphy, it is super comfortable. So if you don't want to rock it, I might just sleep in it.
0: I could wear that.
2: There's Ally Sheedy on there.
1: She's not. I don't know why she's not, but here's my favorite one I'm going to crop and wear. Like, it's my J-O-B. Are you ready? From Stranger Things.
2: Oh,
0: Billy.
1: Billy? Who knew?
0: Well, there's a reason that wound up on the $5 rack.
1: So worth it.
0: Coming up next, Sam is the food dude.
2: Yeah, Uncrustables, no longer the only frozen PBJ sandwich in the store now.
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1: Sam's always up on the new eats. He's the food dude.
2: Uncrustables has a challenger now. I'm surprised it's taken this long for somebody to take them. But it's Welch's.
0: Oh, well, that's a big name.
2: The jelly people.
0: Yeah.
3: Well, let's see how it tastes. Well, because can it be that different? It's peanut butter jelly.
2: Yeah, no kidding.
0: Well, but you've got a bunch of different successful labels that make both. Now, wait. So Uncrustables, are those Smucker's? Is that who makes that?
3: Yeah. Okay. Yes.
2: And Smucker's owns Jif. So I don't know if that's Jif peanut butter in there or not. But
3: it better be.
2: Welch's, okay, they're going square, first of all. They're not round.
0: They don't have the machine.
3: Make it different.
2: Yeah. But it says on there 50% bigger than the leading brand.
3: Oh, yeah.
0: That's because they're making it a square.
3: Some fighting words. How about a heart-shaped one?
2: Well, you could do that yourself.
3: Cute. Okay. You're right.
2: They have Concord grape, strawberry jam, and then a mixed berry. And right now, they're only going to Walmart. After they land at Walmart, then they'll go to everybody.
3: And
2: else.
3: Also, price point. Shoppers are going to check price point.
2: Oh, yeah.
0: Oh, yeah.
3: Period.
2: Totino's, we have some new pizza rolls. These are called blasted pizza rolls because they put some extra stuff on the outside.
3: Yeah.
2: Nacho boom.
0: All right.
2: Garlic parm, and zesty limon.
0: Pizza. Those all sound good.
2: Pizza roll just isn't cutting it for you.
0: I love extra flavoring on anything, really.
2: Coffee Mate's got some new creamers. Banana bread. That doesn't sound good to me.
3: They got
2: a snickerdoodle one out, and also they have the cold foam that you can spray on top, a toasted marshmallow.
3: That sounds delicious.
2: And if you're a Harry Potter fan, they are bringing back a cauldron cake.
3: Oh.
2: Which, it's funny because it says cauldron cake, but up top it says toffee for, you know, the muggles.
3: Okay, we're muggles.
2: Okay. And then there's a new one called Chocolate Frog, which up top it says hazelnut chocolate.
3: Very good. Okay.
2: Look,
3: that's
2: for those
3: cute.
2: In the stores right now. Popeyes bringing back their cheese bites.
3: I didn't know about them.
2: They're like cheese curds, but they're fried. So they're little cheese bites.
3: So they're more calories.
2: Yeah, white cheddar, garlicky crust, side of marinara.
0: Mm. I mean, that's really what mozzarella sticks are. It's just theirs are...
2: They cut them small.
0: Nuggets. Yeah, right. Yeah.
3: Okay.
2: What a deal!
0: Packaging.
2: And Olive Garden's bringing back its unlimited pasta pass. $100, you get 3 months of unlimited pasta. They're going to go on sale in August.
3: Goodness.
2: And if you go every day, all 90 days, it works out to like just over $1 a meal.
3: Oh.
2: That's a lot of pasta.
0: Yeah, yes. It is. Coming up next, Jody has another Hollywood Outsider.
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3: Thou shall not suffer a witch to live.
2: Man, on this classic Stephen King book, that's a very good book if you go back and read it. We're getting another, and it's a series instead of a movie this time. About the girl, she's a misfit high schooler, and she has this horrible life hidden away in the walls of her home thanks to her crazy mother.
4: Mama.
2: Go look for that on Prime Video. It's coming.
4: Yeah.
2: Also, other horror movie news. The Conjuring is not done.
3: There's an evil here.
2: The franchise is going to continue.
4: Why not?
2: They're like 11 films. They've made billions of dollars globally. So we're going to get prequel series, a prequel movie in development. So the iconic roles of these paranormal investigators will be taken over, more of their origin stories. We're going to see more stories. There's always paranormal stuff to investigate. It could go on forever, and it will. And finally, I didn't see this one coming either. I want you to rewind back to the original Nightmare on Elm Street.
5: Is the coroner got to say? 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
0: For a couple minutes.
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1: It's Keep the Wild Wednesday, which is just about you celebrating your victories. You know, no matter how small or how big, celebrate it in your mind because the world doesn't know how hard it is for you to do the things that you do. So I'm going to count this as a wow. Kelly sent us an email to murphysamandjody.com.
0: Okay.
1: I think it's because we had touched on, right before we went on vacation, about the Star Wars auction and all that kind of stuff going for gazillions of dollars, you know, somebody wanting a new lightsaber or the original, yeah, you know, stuff.
0: Oh, that was one of the trading cards? No, is that the one you were talking about?
1: No, there was an actual auction that was happening this summer.
0: Oh.
1: Now, the trading card thing is Sam sent off trading cards, and you haven't heard back yet.
2: Mm-mm.
1: Whether you're going to be rich or not.
2: Well, I'm not going to be rich, but yeah.
1: Okay, Kelly sent this. In high school and college, my friend was a night security guard at Industrial Light and Magic in Marin County, California.
2: Ooh.
1: I spent nights and summers hanging out, even went to George Lucas's staff party. Back then, in the 1980s, we didn't take pics because it wasn't a huge deal.
2: Yeah.
1: I remember drinking a soda sitting on land speeders.
2: Oh, cool.
1: Hanging with C-3PO. Marveling at models and backdrops. It was just part of my norm.
2: Yeah.
1: This goes on to read, the friends were more important. They're just hanging around all this stuff.
2: Yeah.
1: She had no idea, right? She said, Marin was unique. A mini world of famous people and things. I bet. Right? If you grow up around that, it's not special to you.
0: Right.
1: It's just every day. You know, whatever you give your kids, whatever life they have, that's what's normal to them.
2: Mm-hmm.
1: So she grew up, it was normal to go hang out at those warehouses. She said, it was a mini world of famous people and things. I wasn't. But if I could just have the trash from that facility now.
2: No kidding.
1: Parts of land speeders, discarded artwork,
2: stuff
1: props,
2: they threw away.
1: Props that were sitting around in rolling bins. She said, great memories. And yeah, she wanted to send us that. So Kelly, thank you.
0: What a cool experience.
2: Wow. And Industrial Light and Magic, if you don't know, it's the company that George Lucas created because nobody could do those kind of special effects. So he made the company that could do the special effects for his movies.
1: And here's a nerd question. Is that still?
2: Oh, yeah. Okay. If you look at all the weird, the CGIs and maybe even the Marvel movies.
1: It's now still.
2: It's still Industrial Light
1: and Magic. Thank you, Kelly. Keep it coming anytime to murphysamandjody.com.
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1: Three things to know today.
2: Number one, the House passed a bill yesterday to make daylight saving time permanent nationwide. It's called the Sunshine Protection Act. And so the country would be on the time observed from March to November.
3: Right now.
2: Right now. States can opt out of it if they do it before the law takes effect, if it takes effect. It's expected to be signed if it hits the president's desk because he is for it. But he's going to have some opposition, of course, because they're saying, look, in some parts of the country, this could push sunrises past 9 a.m., leaving children to walk to school in the dark. So look for some opposition, as always, in Washington. Number two, it's National Grilling Month. That makes sense. A lot of Americans love to grill in the middle of summer, but apparently there are some unspoken rules about grilling. Did you know you're not supposed to touch someone else's grill? That's unspoken. You're supposed to let the meat rest before serving it. Don't go straight from the grill. You knew that, food dude, correct?
3: Yeah.
2: And then not everybody's comfortable with the grill. Some even really great cooks find it intimidating.
3: Well, it's fire, so fire can scare you.
2: It is fire.
3: Yeah.
2: And number three, we were telling you about the FIFA World Cup closing ceremonies on Sunday with like Tom Cruise and Jennifer Hudson singing the national anthem. Well, just know that England facing off with Argentina today in a bid for the final match. The finals take place on Sunday.
3: Spain is already in, right?
2: Right, with today's winning team going up against Spain, who defeated France yesterday.
1: You're up to date. Three things to know today.
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1: What is an instant red flag for you? 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

0: 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Keep trying to win $1,000, and one of these days, you could get that call.
1: Oh, my God. Thank you so much. You don't know how long I've tried to win. I don't believe it.
0: Don't give up now. 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
1: As we keep your Wednesday morning moving right along to the halfway point of the work week. Thanks for enjoying the Variety. Here with me, Jana, it's Sam Smith. Here, stay with me.

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1: I'm really looking forward to Sundays. I mean, obviously the match, FIFA World Cup finale. So exciting. The halftime show. 11 minutes of Madonna, Shakira, BTS, Coldplay, Justin Bieber, and more. Oh, I'm in. Here's Daisies.

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1: What is a huge red flag when it comes to meeting new people for you, Diane?
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1: One of the more iconic scenes from the cinematic masterpiece that is Flashdance. 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Yeah, have you ever tried this?

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96.1 SRS. You know what I love about 12 o'clock on a Wednesday? Halfway point to the work week. We made it. High fives. Yay. Mentally, just going to go sliding into the weekend from here. Simple Minds, Don't You Forget About Me.

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0: Yeah, that's like me with the REM's End of the World as We Know It. 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
1: For some reason, I still remember 90% of Hamlet's soliloquy. 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

0: 96.1 SRS, Worcester's At Work Station. Wednesday afternoon with Jeff Stevens and Keith, you finally did it. You got $1,000.
1: Are you serious?
0: Yeah.
1: I won?
0: You won, my friend. You got $1,000 in the $1,000 fill-up. So that could fill up your car over and over and over. Or you can just fill up the rest of your days of summer. We're going to play again coming up at 3 o'clock.

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1: 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Here's Benson Boone on this Wednesday afternoon. I'm Jeff Stevens. Well, when it comes to grilling, touching someone else's grill, skipping the resting period for meat, and constantly lifting the lid are among the biggest grilling sins, according to a new survey. Other unspoken grill rules include no backseat grilling. Yeah. Hey, you should be doing this. And never press down on a burger with a spatula. Whoops, I've done that before. What are some of the most common grilling disasters? 40% say they've dropped meat through the grates, of course, while a quarter have run out of propane midway through cooking. I hate when that happens. Others admit to having burnt the outside of the meat while the inside remained completely raw, which is also not good at all. And despite all that, nearly everyone who owns a grill says they wish they could grill out more often.
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1: Wednesday afternoon with Jeff Stevens. 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
1: Little Red Corvette. It is Prince. I'm Jeff Stevens. Glad you're listening today. All right, what food mishap have you had while driving?
2: Good morning, this is Jenny. 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
1: Well, and that's the thing, especially if you're driving and something's in the back seat and then it spills, there is nothing you could do about it.
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1: I'm Jeff Stevens. All right, guys, what are some everyday things you've learned from the women in your life? We're going to find out coming up in 8 minutes. Here's Berlin, Take My Breath Away.

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1: Hard to not feel happy when that song is on. It's Pharrell on your Wednesday afternoon. I'm Jeff Stevens. All right, guys, what are some everyday things you've learned from the women in your life? They asked the question on BuzzFeed. Here's some responses. Moisturizing every morning after they shave. I would agree with that. I learned that, and I do that every day. How to cook some basic healthy dinners. Self-expression, be yourself, be open. It's okay to cry. These are things that guys have learned from the women in their lives. Check washing instructions when you do the laundry. I'm not very good about that. And always, always put the toilet seat down.
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0: 96.1 SRS, Worcester's At Work Station. I'm Jeff Stevens on your Wednesday afternoon. And Kat, you just won $1,000. Can you believe it?
1: Oh, my God.
0: A little bit shocking, I know, but you won in the $1,000 fill-up. And, of course, it's 9 chances every weekday, so the next one's coming up today at 4 o'clock. There's the next keyword coming up.

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0: Today's Variety, 96.1 SRS. Somebody that I used to know on this Wednesday afternoon. I'm Jeff Stevens. Hope you're having a great one. It is the middle of July, and we are looking at some food mishaps you've had while driving.
1: Hi, this is Leslie. One winter day, I went to Perlina Smoothie to get a smoothie before work. I was kind of running late. Got the jumbo size, went to go grab the styrofoam container, and it went everywhere. All over the floor, all over the mats, and in places where the mats don't go. It was cold outside, so the frozen smoothie stayed on there until after I got off work. It was crazy. I will never order that size of smoothie ever again.
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1: Higher Love, Steve Winwood. I'm Jeff Stevens. If you ever reheat your coffee in the microwave, which I do from time to time, there's a reason it doesn't taste as good as a fresh brewed coffee. It usually turns out bitter due to the breakdown of compounds in coffee, and experts suggest that reheating coffee can bring out undesirable flavors, and they recommend using a thermal to-go cup to maintain the coffee's temperature. Preheating containers and also brewing smaller amounts more frequently can help preserve the flavor of the coffee. Ultimately, it's best to consume freshly brewed coffee within an hour or 90 minutes for the best flavor experience.
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1: I'm Jeff Stevens. Our good news story is coming up right after this song about a man interviewing World War II vets to keep their stories alive. Their incredible story is next.

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1: Shaboozy on your Wednesday afternoon. It's a bar song. I'm Jeff Stevens with a really powerful good news story.
2: I need some good news, baby. Feels like the world's gone crazy. Give me some good news, baby. Give it to me. Give it to me.
1: This is pretty amazing. A California man has spent the last decade traveling the country to record interviews with World War II veterans before their stories are lost to time. So what began as a personal interest has grown into a project that has documented conversations with about 3,000 veterans as the number of living World War II veterans has steadily declined. And his name is Rishi. He says the project is focused on preserving firsthand accounts before they are lost to history. Now listen to this. His project started in 2016 when there were about 700,000 World War II veterans still living in the USA. And that number today has fallen to about 30,000. So amazing work and effort here to keep their stories alive.
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We've got relief. 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

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I'm Jeff Stevens. Chances are, if you're having a good hair day, you're probably having a good day all around. I'll tell you more coming up in about 8 minutes. Here's Def Leppard.

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1: Here's Miles Smith at Stargazing. I'm Jeff Stevens. Well, if you're having a good hair day, there's a good chance you're having a good day all around. That's what a new survey says. People are happy with their hair, tend to report higher confidence, better self-esteem, and a more positive self-image. Now, on the flip side, hair concerns can have a real impact on your mood and your self-confidence. Many people say that having a good hair day can make them feel more attractive, more empowered, and ready to take on the challenges of the day.
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1: I'm Jeff Stevens. Well, Philip got the $1,000 fill up, so that seems only appropriate that Philip got the fill up, right?
2: I won the $1,000.
1: 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We're going to play again tomorrow morning, 9 a.m., your next shot to win.

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1: So emotional. That is Whitney Houston. Got you singing along on this Wednesday evening. I'm Jeff Stevens. Have you ever had a food mishap while you were driving?
2: Hey, it's Holly. I have two cup holders in my car, and every morning on the way to work, I put my coffee in one and my phone in the other so I can connect it to Android Auto. One morning on the way to work, somebody cut me off and slammed on their brakes, so I had to slam on my brakes, which promptly caused my coffee to go flying into the other cup holder, flood it, and get my phone completely soaked with sticky coffee. Fun.
1: Yes, that doesn't sound fun at all. Almost the exact same thing happened to me recently. I had a bunch of cold brews sitting beside me in my car, and I actually had put my right arm around them because I was afraid that they were going to topple over. They were in a drink carrier. But sure enough, somebody cut me off at an intersection. I had to brake quickly, and one of the four very tall cold brews shot out of the container, went down my shorts, my legs, it went in my shoes, and about 2 inches of it was sitting on the floor of my car, just sitting there getting sticky and soaked and gross, and I wasn't happy.
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1: I'm Jeff Stevens, a little bit after 6 o'clock here on your Wednesday evening, and Marcia said what pretty much everybody says when we call you back to tell you you've won $1,000.
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1: Sweet Dreams from the Eurythmics. I'm Jeff Stevens. Well, the World Cup finale is coming up on Sunday. And, of course, it's been influencing a lot of soccer fans, but maybe even more than that. World Cup could be inspiring a new wave of baby names, too. Naming experts say that with millions of people watching the matches and seeing the players' names repeatedly in the headlines and on social media, certain names are likely to stick with expecting parents. So popular picks from this year's tournament could include names like Christian, Weston, Jude, Hendry, Lionel, of course, Leo, Remy, Raphael, Mateo, Luca, and Kai. The Baby Center says the pop culture moments often shape baby name trends, and a breakout World Cup star can make a name feel fresh and appealing to parents.
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1: I'm Jeff Stevens. You want to win the $1,000 fill-up? Well, I've got good news. We've got 9 more chances tomorrow and Friday starting at 9 a.m. in the morning. We were good.

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1: I'm Jeff Stevens. What is the next thing for newlywed Taylor Swift? What people are saying could be the next thing for her, I will tell you after her song, The Fate of Ophelia, coming up next.

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1: There's Taylor and the fate of Ophelia. Well, what is the fate of Taylor Swift? What is going to be next now that she's, of course, happily married? It just might be a billion-dollar concert residency. That's what some experts are saying. Apparently, she's being pursued for a blockbuster deal at Madison Square Garden in New York or the Sphere in Vegas. Now, how weird would it be if it was at Madison Square Garden? You get married there, and then you end up having a residency there. Who knows? Maybe that was part of the deal, right? Maybe she got a discount. Either one could be a record-breaking residency that surpasses the financial success of other iconic artist residencies as well. No official announcement has been made, but if the reported talks are true, Taylor could potentially become the first artist to headline a billion-dollar residency and possibly surpass the likes of Billy Joel or Celine Dion.
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1: Hi, good evening. Who's this?
2: This is Chris.
1: Hi, Chris. How's your summer going?
2: So far, so good.
1: What can I do for you tonight?
2: I was wanting you to play a celebration song because I've been unemployed for a while, and I recently, this week, got a call from a big major utility company that I'm going to be going to work for, so I'm no longer going to be unemployed.
1: So that's very good reason to celebrate.
2: Yes, it is.
1: Very good. Congratulations.
2: Thank you.
1: And what song do you want to hear tonight?
2: I was going to let you pick.
1: I'll pick a good one, and then once you get your first paycheck, take your sweetheart out for a steak.
2: No, I will, courtesy of Delilah.
1: Okay.
2: All righty.
1: Bye-bye, hon.
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0: 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Tonight's Delilah's Dilemma is from Marie, who says, "Dear Delilah, I have been with my boyfriend for 4 years now. We've talked about getting married, but I'm afraid to go that step. I think some of it is because when we first got together, I was the center of his world. Now, I feel like I'm just an afterthought. I know he loves me, but I just can't seem to take that last step. What can I do to change the way I feel? I love him. I don't know how long he's willing to wait." Marie, I will have my words for you coming up next. You're listening to Delilah.
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96.1 SRS. A moment ago, I shared tonight's Delilah's Dilemma from Marie, who says she's not sure if she wants to move forward and get married to her boyfriend. And here's what I would say, Marie. This is one of two things. Either A, you are afraid of commitment and you're looking for an excuse not to marry, or B, you're very intuitive. You said, I was the center of his world and now I feel like I'm just an afterthought. Is that true? Because there is no way in the world you should consider marrying someone who treats you like you're an afterthought. Do not ever make somebody a priority in your life when to them you are only an option. If your boyfriend loves you, cherishes you, honors you, respects you, wants to spend time with you, is crazy, stupid, in love with you, and you're still afraid to commit, then you've got a fear of commitment. If, however, he dismisses you, doesn't spend time with you, doesn't respect you, doesn't adore you, doesn't bring you cups of iced tea and look forward to spending time with you and want to go shopping with you or take you to the movies, then it's only going to get worse, much worse, after you get married. And you are very wise not to take that step. So you have to honestly look at the dynamics in your relationship and ask yourself, am I his top priority? And if the answer is yes, then move forward. If it's not, run the other direction. Otherwise, you will either be miserably married or divorced. Good luck and God bless.

0: on 96.1 SRS. Playing your request and your dedications and keeping you company on a Wednesday night. Thank you for joining us. Thank you for spending the night with us. We're going to talk heart to heart. We're going to talk about life. We're going to talk about love. We're going to talk about making the best of a tough situation. We are going to celebrate you. Celebrate the love in your life. Celebrate the little victories. The little victories that add up. We are going to celebrate summer 2026 all night long. 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
1: Hi, Delilah.
2: Joe, welcome. Are you having a good summer?
1: I am having a good summer. I hope you are, too.
2: Who are you thinking of tonight?
1: I'm thinking of my mom. She has been through a lot this last year. I live about 350 miles away from her, so I'm not always there to be with her when she needs me the most. I know she's listening tonight.
2: Okay, tell me about your mom.
1: Well, she is just a wonderful person. She's been there for me through all kinds of ups and downs with just life in general, and she's there for my sister and very supporting with my dad who's been ill, and she's just a saint in disguise. And I think if we went to her closet, we'd find that superwoman outfit that she's always wearing but always kind of hiding.
2: Kind of hiding, a big red S on her chest.
1: Exactly.
2: Super mom! Or maybe she's like, remember the old Wonder Woman TV show?
1: There we go. She does have dark hair just like Wonder Woman.
2: Maybe, there you go. Does she like click her bracelets together and say, "Oh, mighty Isis"?
1: Well, her
2: lift me now that I might fly.
1: Definitely. I think she is. I think she's been hiding that secret from us from all this time.
2: You want to know a little secret, Joe, just between us?
1: Sure.
2: My producer, Janie, has Wonder Woman underoos. She's kept them all these years, yeah.
1: Well, her secret's good with me.
2: Okay, we won't tell anyone.
1: Okay, good.
2: But she loves to say that, "Oh, mighty Isis, you know, lift me now so I may fly."
1: Yeah. Well, maybe we can get her to say it sometime so we can all hear it.
2: Okay, but this is just our secret.
1: Okay.
2: Okay.
1: All right.
2: Bye.
1: Bye.

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We're here to talk to you, to listen to you, to touch your heart. So if you have found us for the very first time, come on in and make yourself at home. 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